anymore. 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
1: That was good, though.
0: Yeah, that's a thing.
1: That was very good.
0: Preaching, man. 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

0: living breed. 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
1: Girl, Jackie, I'm going down here to try to hop at a Saturday night fish fry. Yeah. Have you ever?

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1: I'm telling you, they're rocking.
0: No kid.
1: You never seen such a whooping and a booping till the break of dawn.
0: What is the good?
1: Girl, I'm telling you, these people are moving.
0: You mean they're rocking?
1: Oh, they're naturally stirring.
0: You mean they're rocking?
1: Ah, you never seen such a whooping and a booping till the break of dawn.
0: But wait a minute, darling. Listen. Tell me, Pearl, what's that mission?
1: Oh, nothing. Just be an entertainer or musician. Look at here. You got anything you got to do?
0: No, I believe I'll go on down to that fish fry with you.
1: Come on.
0: Wait a minute, Pearl. Am I seeing double?
1: No, what's the matter? Is going to be some trouble?
0: Nah, but I don't want to bring you down. But your old man's over there in the corner acting like
1: what's
0: a clown.
1: What's he doing?
0: He's rocking.
1: I didn't even know he was here.
0: Honey, that man is rocking.
1: Oh, that's not fair to me.
0: You never saw such dancing in the pants until the break of dawn.
1: Is he with someone or is he alone?
0: He's with someone, darling, and rocking.
1: Oh, no.
0: I mean he's rocking.
1: Oh, I'm going over there and disturb him.
0: You never seen such dancing in Prince until the break of dawn.
1: He will be dancing
0: dawn.
1: When I get over there. Don't get out of my way.
0: Now, wait a minute, Pearl.
1: What's the matter?
0: Stop.
1: Something happening?
0: Listen, here come the cops.
1: Well, you know what? I'm going on the piano and hide.
0: It's too late, sister. I think we're all going for a
1: ride. Look here, Jackie.

0: rocking.
1: We were rocking.
0: I know we were upsetting them.
1: I never seen such a ooping and a booping through the break of dawn.
0: Is that what you were looking at?
1: Yes.
0: I was rocking.
2: One, two, three.

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1: Just want to ask a question. Who really cares? Save a world in despair.

0: flowers won't grow. 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Bells won't be ringing.
1: No bells won't be ringing.
0: Who really cares?
1: Who really cares?
0: Who's willing to try?
1: Who is willing to try?
0: To save a world.
1: To save a world.
0: That's destiny.

0: fills me with sorrow.
1: It fills me with sorrow.
0: Little children today.
1: Children today.
0: Are they gonna suffer tomorrow?
1: Really suffer tomorrow.
0: Oh, what a shame.
1: What a shame.

0: Bye, man. Taking him to the ballpark? Throw him at the ump, he says.
1: Head her up!

0: not my girl.
1: Yeah, who was it?
0: That was your wife.
1: Them is fighting words, man.
0: Yeah, right.
1: You meet me in the alley tomorrow night.

0: Thank you very much. Thank you.
1: How about it for John Levy on vocals? Yes, yes, yes, yes. First time ever.
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2: The vulture sits perched on the bones of the dead. The sky and the earth smoldering red. The tree that drank life from the chest of the soil clutches in vain to a limp pool of oil. The midgets are running. Their horns are on fire. The women are screaming and clutching the wire. The tears of the flesh of the hands of the rich who plead with the guard for relief from the itch.

spit blood on the hands of those who ask why. A wheeze from a throat that's scorched till it's black. From tendons that break on the hooks of the rack. The 4 million faces that just keep moving on. The soles of their feet are worn to the bone. The skins of the thirsty hang limp from dead trees. And no ear is turned to the rasp of their pleas.

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A thick blistered tongue licks out at a tear that oozes in vain from an eye filled with fear. The dogs are eating the flesh that is torn from the face of the nameless who forgot to be born. Pull out their fingernails and swing by the hair, naked and scorched in the thick sulfur air. But in heaven, they are not suffering. Over the river of death, no return. From then through eternity, bodies will burn. The oars of the ferry out of their locks. The worms and the roaches crawl over the rocks. The ants and the locusts swarm down the meat that stinks on the bones that outline defeat. The face of the clock melts down in the pools, destroying all hope.

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1: Thanks for tuning in. 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And I'd like to thank AAA Operations in Dumont for their continued support of KGOAT Radio. They're a contract operations management and construction company that serves our region, and they specialize in professional contract operations and maintenance for water and wastewater systems. They do have water testing available, so give them a call at 303-567-9500. All right, starting that last set off, you heard one from Gillian Welch. That was One Little Song. After that was one of John Hartford's from his Mark Twain album, Don't Leave Your Records in the Sun. And after that was one from... that was a John Prine duet with Nancy Griffith, and that was The Speed of Sound of Loneliness. After that, you heard one from Yonder Mountain String Band, and following that was one from Hickory Project, and that was actually written by a couple of the band members. That was called Traveling On. And following that, you heard one from Nancy Griffith again, and that was with the Counting Crows, not to be confused with the County Crows. That was Going Back to Georgia. And after that, you heard one from Old Crow Medicine Show, I Hear Them All. And ending that set, of course, was another from John Hartford, and that was actually David Grisman on the guitar with the harmony vocals there, and Mike Seeger on the banjo doing their retrograss version of Hound Dog. Love that tune. All right. Thanks for tuning in. I'm Amy Sue. I'm winding up another mystery hour. All right. We're going to get back to some music here on KGOAT Radio. And we're located here in Clear Creek County, serving you tunnel to tunnel. And beyond, now that we're streaming, don't forget www.kygt.org. Thanks for tuning in.

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1: I'm doing it.
2: You're 30 doing it. Days in the hole.
1: Yes, yeah. 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
1: No, I haven't.
0: Oh, yeah.
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0: Come on in,
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It's just hard to get through. So I'm obviously gonna need all the help I can get on this. Are you ready? Yeah.

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For a house for the winter, Father broke some sod and built a sod house. There was nothing for a roof, so we cut willows and rushes and slough grass and got some cottonwood poles from the Arkansas River and made a roof on the sod house. One of the first things to do was to dig a well. We had nothing with which to wall the well, so it was really just a hole in the ground. We drew water with a rope and pail, and in a short time had to strain the water to get the crickets and bugs out in the summer, and rabbits in the winter.

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0: In an era of manufactured stars, our next performer acquired his fans the old-fashioned way. He earned their devotion night after night on the road, putting on great shows and letting word of mouth take care of the rest. To perform The Long Black Veil, let us welcome Dave Matthews.
1: Hey, y'all, thank you very much. It's a huge honor to be here. I can't think of anything else to say other than thank you, thank you, thank you, Johnny Cash. And I also want to say it's a big honor to introduce the next person who's going to help me get this right, Emmylou Harris.

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Also coming at you on the World Wide Web, KYGT.org. I'm Amy Sue. I'm about halfway through and started that last set off with another one from David Grisman. This time was Zakir Hussain. That was the New Delhi Duo. Pretty cool little tune there. After that was another one from Wayfaring Strangers. Then you heard one from Lucinda Williams. That was Words. After that, you heard one from the Cowboy Junkies covering a U2 tune, One. After that, Small Potatoes, Humming to Myself. Then you heard one from Gillian Welch and David Rawlings, A Coney Bell. It's about a sweet little flower, which I've seen there poking their little flowers out of the ground lately because it's spring finally. And after that, you heard one from Dave Matthews with special guest Emmylou Harris on that, Long Black Veil. Let's see. And then it was, I guess, I don't think I had another one in there, but the Allman Brothers ended that set. Soul Shine. Hope you're enjoying the show. All right. We'll get back to the music. Thanks for tuning in to K-Goat Radio, and thanks to AAA Operations in Dumont. They are a contract operations management and construction company that serves us, and they specialize in professional contract operations and maintenance for water and wastewater. They do have water testing, 303-567-9500. Thanks again to AAA Operations.

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How you feeling? The weekend's starting early in Carolina tonight, huh? It is great to finally get to Columbia. I've been reading about it.

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Thanks for tuning in to another Mystery Hour, Mamie Sue. Starting off that last set, you heard... I believe I started it off with Sound Tribe Sector 9 and it started skipping, so I apologize for that. After that was Near Dub, that was the Itals. Then you heard some Monk, Thelonious Monk with Coltrane, doing Off Minor. Following that was Cowboy Junkies, doing Handouts in the Rain. And, of course, after that, Bob Dylan, This Land Is Your Land. Guthrie tune. Thank AAA Operations in Dumont. They are a contract operations management and construction company that serves our region, and they specialize in professional contract operations and maintenance for water and wastewater systems. So give them a call at 303-567-9500 or stop in at 48 Mill Creek in Dumont. All right, we'll get back to the music. You're listening to a little Miles Davis, and then it'll be Pure Country with Dan. Thanks for tuning in. 102.7 LPFM, KYGT.

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This is a song about a couple of adult people who have spent, quite a long time together, till one day one of them gets restless and decides to leave. Whether it's the man or woman who left is unimportant. It's a breakup. And it's a lovely marriage of words and music, written by Stephen Sondheim.

In that set, we heard five songs by the Kinks. From their 1964 self-titled album, we heard You Really Got Me. From the 1965 album, Kinda Kinks, we heard Set Me Free and Something Better Beginning. Also from 1965 and the album Kinkdom, we heard Who'll Be the Next in Line. And to conclude that set, another 1965 release, Kink Size album, All Day and All of the Night. All five of those songs were written by Ray Davies.

In that set we heard I Can't Turn the Tide, written by Craig Brickford, Kathy Bailey, and Michael Bonagura Jr., and Treat Me Like a Stranger, written by Michael Bonagura Jr. and Peter McCann, and Perfect, written by Mark E. Nevin. They were from the Best of Bailey and the Boys album. And then from Lights of Home we heard The Lights of Home, written by Bucky Jones, Charlie Black, and Rory Michael Bork. And Now and Then There's a Fool Such as I, written by Bill Trader. This is Clear Creek Radio, the GOAT, in Idaho Springs, Colorado.

In that set, we heard five songs by Amy Winehouse. From the Frank album, we heard Amy, Amy, Amy, written by Amy Winehouse, Rowe, and Scarback, and also Fool's Gold, written by Amy Winehouse. And then, as a guest appearance on Mucha Buena's Real Girl album, B-Boy Baby, written by Phil Spector, Ely Greenwich, Jeff Barry, and Angela Hunt. And then from the Back to Black album, we heard Back to Black, written by Amy Winehouse and Mark Ronson, and Cupid, written by Sam Cooke.

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0: 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My name is Val. You're listening to Val's Radio on K-GOAT. I got Sophia in the station with me today. She's going to be taking some photos for me.
1: What's up?
0: How's it going, Sophia?
1: I'm great.
0: Tell the people what we're doing today.
1: We are interviewing and having a live show with Radio Fry.
0: I'm so excited. So our last interview was with Toxic Authority a couple weeks ago here on K-GOAT. And similar members, we got Trenton back in the studio. He's setting up the guitars and whatnot right now, but he'll be on later later on in the show. But I'm super stoked to get started. And so it's going to be a very grunge-heavy set today.
1: Absolutely.
0: You like grunge music, don't you?
1: Oh, absolutely. Yeah. Are you kidding? It's going to be an incredible set.
0: One of my favorite grunge bands that came out of Seattle around that 90s era was Mother Love Bone, which I'm shocked more people don't know about because it's, I mean, it's just incredible stuff. I mean, how many albums did they have? Just like one, two maybe? Yeah, just one album, but it's amazing. It's one of my favorites, so I'm stoked to play it for you guys. Let's kick it off with Come Bite the Apple. Hope you enjoy, and stay tuned for Radio Fry.

Yeah, we're in Dallas. We got a special treat for you guys. It's a little country tune that we wrote.

0: 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My name is Val, and you're listening to Val's Radio on K-Goat. I have a very special band in the station with me. Here's Radio Fry. How's it going, guys?
1: Well, hello.
0: Can you all hear yourselves okay?
2: Yes.
0: Beautiful. Yeah,
2: very happy to be here.
0: Yeah, thanks for joining me again, guys.
2: Thanks for having us.
0: Our last interview, as I mentioned earlier in the intro of my show, was Toxic Authority, and we have Trenton back in the studio as well.
3: Hello.
0: But it's good to meet all you guys. Why don't you go around and introduce yourselves and let us know what you play?
4: Do I go first?
2: Yeah.
4: I'm Ray, Radio Fry. I'm lead vocals and guitar.
0: Yeah. 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
0: Ray Dio
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0: All right, let's keep going.
2: I'm Vern. I play drums and like mix and record the stuff.
0: Far out.
3: And I'm Trenton. I am the newest member of Radio Fry. I play second guitar.
7: I'm Lestat Gabriel Butler, and I play bass, and I do a vocal or two every now and then.
0: Amazing.
2: Yeah. Oh, yeah, I sing backup, too. Yeah. Sometimes.
0: Thanks for joining me. I want all my listeners to know, because I realized, you know, a little while ago that I just hit my 4-year anniversary mark for Val's Radio.
3: Let's go.
0: Which I'm very, very excited about. Thank you, guys.
6: Oh, my God.
0: And there are certain people who tune in from Idaho Springs who have never seen my Instagram before. Therefore, they have no idea what I look like. And sometimes, like, I'll do a little, you know, dress up if I do an interview at the station with, like, a 70s band. I'll wear my bell bottoms or whatever for nobody to, like, actually see what I look like. And I just want it on the record that 3 out of 4 of these guys showed up with clown makeup on today.
7: Wait, you actually have clown paint on, too.
0: I do?
7: Yeah.
0: Was nobody going to tell me?
2: We got to represent. Whoop, whoop.
7: Whoop, whoop. Fuck Radio Fry.
3: We represent.
2: You can't say that.
7: Right.
0: So, by the way, congratulations on your most recent release of your new album, that's Trip to the Moon. That wasn't your first album, though, was it?
4: Well, it's our first album, but not. It's our, like, we had 2 EPs come out before that.
0: Mm-hmm. And a couple singles as well.
4: Yeah, a few singles.
2: Oh, yeah, we did have two.
7: Yep. One of the first things I
3: That's one egg.
0: And so you're prepping for a tour in the next, what, 2 weeks or something?
3: No, in 4 days.
0: Yeah, 4 days. Yeah.
3: We're leaving this Wednesday.
0: And you're going with Toxic Authority as well. So, Trenton, you're going to be playing 2 sets for each night on this tour.
3: That is correct.
0: That's insane.
3: Yeah. It is actually started out that way when we learned, very unfortunately, that our dear beloved Lestat Gabriel Butler will... he's very caught up here at home. And, you know, we all love him very much. And so it's... You know, no worry to us that he won't be able to make it out to the run, but we're still going to hold it down. And so what started out...
2: Hold it against him.
3: Yeah. What started out was me filling in for bass, because I was already going to be there anyways. And then we started rehearsing more, and I was like, man, I should just play guitar as well. And so now we're here anyways. And it also feels more authentic to the band personally, like now that I'm an official member. Mm-hmm. It feels like it's worthy for me to
7: I know I'm leaving it in good hands.
3: I get to be in his bass place. Yeah.
0: It's far out.
3: Just for the tour, and he will be here for the home shows. The kickoff show on June 17th on Wednesday at 1010 Workshop, and the return show on the 4th of July at a very secret location.
7: Secret.
2: The 4-piece we're always meant to be.
0: I'm looking forward to that.
7: I
0: remember you telling me about that after the Toxic Authority interview.
3: That's right.
0: My lips are sealed, but I'm looking forward to it. I'm so excited. And might I just say, guys, like, for Trip to the Moon, this is an absolute power album. And it's one that's been on my rotation for, like, a couple weeks now. I am thoroughly enjoying every single track on this album.
4: Thank you.
0: Especially, I would say that I think Drenched is one of the strongest tracks on that album. One of my favorites.
3: Yeah, agreed.
4: Drenched is like one of the songs, one of the first songs me and Vern ever wrote when we were a two-piece, when we were like teenagers.
0: Oh, yeah.
4: So that's a song that's been around for a minute, and my personally, like, my favorite to play live.
2: Mine's Despise, probably.
4: Despise, yeah.
0: Tell me about Drenched. Kind of where the origins came from with that song.
4: So me and Vern, we would always hang out like after school, like because I was still going to school and they were out of school, so I'd go over to their house and we would play. And Vern was like, "I have this riff," so it was the riff. And we one night just sat in the same room, passing the guitar back and forth, and we just had this song. The idea at first made up, and I wrote the choruses, and you wrote the verses.
2: Right? I wrote the chorus.
4: You wrote the choruses.
2: Yeah, you wrote the verses.
4: I wrote the verses.
2: I had the chorus before anything.
4: Yeah, and so we over time we like worked out that how the song was going to be structured. The melody changed a little bit over time too, like the vocal melody. It was a little different when we first were writing it.
2: Yeah.
4: But
3: yeah, I remember hearing that old version.
4: Yeah, the old version that's on our YouTube. Mm-hmm. Yeah.
7: The basement tapes.
2: Drenched was going to be the title of our first full length album initially, way back in like 2020. And then we just ended up doing a little EP instead.
7: No, they were called the Dungeon Sessions, right?
3: Yeah.
2: Our first ever videos I was performing, I hate looking at them because of how I look.
3: I had a full beard.
2: It was bad.
3: The beard is so good.
7: When I was like introduced to you guys, that's like the first thing that I saw, and I was like, man, these guys are actually pretty good. Like, I need to meet them now. Because I was in like a not that super serious two-piece. I had a drummer that wasn't very like locked in or anything, and we kind of just were introducing me to more artists, and I was like, oh god, these guys are people that I need to know, actually.
0: Drenched is it's a dark song.
4: Yeah.
0: You know, it's pretty heavy. Mm-hmm. And not just, you know, in terms of instrumental tone, but it's got some heavy lyrics to it, where, you know, you guys are talking about regret and feeling trapped and feeling lost and afraid, and now hearing that you wrote that in high school, it also adds like another kind of dark element to that. Did you write the lyrics as well?
4: Yeah, we both came together to write the lyrics.
2: I wrote the chorus and he wrote the verses.
4: Yeah, and we're more writing it about like death.
2: I mean, I wrote it about going to hell.
4: Yeah, going
2: and,
4: to hell
2: and realizing that like everything you've ever known was wrong. And
4: yeah, like, well, like when I was writing the verse parts, like I see myself standing in hell.
2: Yeah,
4: like,
2: yeah.
4: It's more like feeling stuck and trapped in Flagler, you know, like having that, like, I'll never get out of this small town.
2: That is hell.
4: Yeah, it is.
7: You're gonna be out soon.
3: You know,
2: gonna be out soon.
3: Radio Fry, around the fall of last year, or maybe it was earlier when they started playing Drenched, but this was obviously before I was a member. I was in Toxic Authority and I was playing shows with them, and they started saying that they should, that everyone in the crowd should find a partner to dance with for that song.
4: Mm-hmm.
3: And I, at the time, had just gotten together with my, or not just, but earlier that summer, gotten together with my now fiance, and we were, that was my partner dancing there, and that Drenched became our song. Drenched became our song long before I even joined Radio Fry. And knowing all of its meaning and also just like trying to interpret what I could of it without knowing any of that context, I think it still stands the same to me. It's kind of like, yeah, there's that in the outside world and that, there's that feeling that we all feel. But I think, you know, in the pit, dancing with her, like, hey, man, it's like that thing kind of
2: becomes a thing about like coming together in the moment.
3: It melts away a little bit because it feels like, feels like you're in it together.
4: Yeah.
7: But what do they say about like it's like the rule of nihilism where like nothing matters, so like everything that you choose to matter so much more.
3: Yeah. And so, you know, still knowing the deep dark meanings and all that, and you know the lyrics, I love it. I'd say that it still instills something in us for sure. And so, yeah, that's one of my favorites for sure.
0: Drenched was a song that you guys were going to do a live performance of in the station today.
3: That's right.
0: Is that correct?
3: Mm-hmm. Yeah, we are.
7: Yep.
0: Are you guys ready to play?
4: Yeah, we can play.
3: Absolutely.
0: I would love to hear this.
4: We're going to kick off with a song I wrote. It's on the Ketamine EP. It's called Retirement Party.
2: Wait, no. I thought, why were we going to do Drenched? should be drenched first.
4: Well, we're not tuned up.
2: We're tuned up in standards.
4: Yeah, we can do. We can come back to it. Should we do drenched? I don't know.
0: We can come back to it a little. Why don't we do? Why don't we do two in a row? You guys start with.
4: Retirement party?
0: Yeah.
4: Okay.
0: And then we'll go into trenched after that. Yeah. All right, folks. We're just tuning in. 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My name is Val, and you're listening to Val's Radio on K GOAT. This is Retirement Party by Radio Fry. I hope you enjoy.
2: Ready? Yep. One, two, three, four.

0: instead of from.
1: Beautiful, guys. I love that one.
2: Thank you.
1: Right on. How are you guys feeling so far? Are you doing all right?
2: Pretty good.
3: Yeah, good.
1: Sounds okay?
2: Yeah, I think so.
1: Yeah. Good.
2: Yeah, I think I had this set up wrong, and I was like, ah, oh, dang it.
1: Oh, oh you're yeah. good.
4: Bring, I think I got it. Yo, bring that one down to the guitar. Use this one for your vocal.
2: Yeah. There we go.
1: Right.
2: There
1: we go. Now we can actually hear your beautiful guitar.
2: Just singing.
3: Right. I think all we got from that is Trent's.
4: Yeah. I held it down.
1: You guys held it down. Well, now that you guys retuned for Drenched, if you can tune and talk at the same time, I would love to hear a little bit of the backstory about Retirement Party.
2: So, I was actually in school while I wrote that. I would ditch class and sneak into the music room in Flagler High School, and I would go play guitar. And it's just like similar chords to Ben a Sun by Nirvana. Mm. It just kind of slowed down and played a little different. And I was writing it, and I wrote it for a couple weeks, and then I showed Vern, and we ended up writing it. But I wrote it about childhood in a way, like where everyone like seems like to change when they become like a teenager. You know, like they drastically change. And I was like, huh, it's like we retire something, like, you know, going into like adulthood that we don't really realize.
3: Yeah, because it's like you say you want me to be your way, so you kind of lose like a part of yourself to sort of fit in.
2: Yeah, and I kind of like what I was going for, and that's I like that song a lot. It kind of touches deep with my childhood.
3: We don't play slower, softer songs enough.
2: Yeah,
3: we
2: don't.
3: Need to have a couple of those.
5: I remember Vern telling me a story about Retirement Party where you guys were like still in the the progress of getting it written. And some guy, cried, while you were playing it outside.
2: Yeah.
5: That's so awesome.
2: Yeah.
3: I remember that.
5: Yeah, you told me about that, and I was like... Yeah.
3: I forgot about that completely.
1: Is that, a life-changing moment for you guys, knowing that your music, hits someone in the heart so hard?
3: Random person.
6: Absolutely.
5: Yeah. It doesn't feel like it, but, art really is for everyone. Yeah. Sometimes it's easy to be like, I'm just doing something, nobody knows about me, and then somebody... Yeah. Just gets touched by something.
2: Well, and another thing about lyric writing for those types of songs is I try to write the lyrics to where people can relate to it easy, you know. Mm-hmm. I'm not going too in depth on my personal life, but more trying to write so people can relate to it.
5: It's about feelings.
2: Yeah, about feelings.
5: Instead of specific.
2: Yeah, hitting those strings, you know.
1: Yeah. So Retirement Party is kind of written to be relatable for a lot of people.
2: Yeah.
1: Would you say that Drenched is kind of written the same way, or it's more personal to you?
2: That's a good question. I want people to be able to listen to Drenched, and, if they're going through something, be able to use that as, motivation to get out of, a dark place, or, relate to those lyrics if you were in a dark place.
3: But, the chorus, for me, because I used to have a lot of nightmares where I'd wake up and, well, it was half-asleep nightmares where I would, wake up, sort of, and, my room would be on fire, and I'd be like, oh, my God, this is it. I'm going to hell. This is it.
2: Yeah.
3: And I would, leap out of bed, physically, and then wake up fully and be like, what the hell am I doing?
5: Yeah. When it was still in the progress of being written, I hadn't became a member at the time. I had just recently, kind of gotten, canned from the two-piece I was in because the drummer just, stopped talking to anyone, and I was well... Guess I'm just doing solo stuff.
3: He didn't care about nothing.
1: Drummers do that sometimes.
3: He didn't care about nothing.
5: He didn't care about
3: nothing.
5: I
3: won't do that to you guys, I promise.
5: When y'all were writing that, I remember, back to the relatable thing, I remember thinking about a dream I had where I was going to hell, and literally, Lucifer was, telling me, you can take one picture, but that's, the picture you get to take to hell, and every single person in the picture you can remember, but everybody else gets erased, and you just remember, the gnashing of teeth. And there was another one where it was it was heaven, but I could only relive one good memory over and over. And I was wow.
1: That seems to be a reoccurring theme for you guys.
6: Make one about that.
5: We're all scared to die.
2: We're scared.
3: Man,
5: we're all so scared.
3: Especially hearing that one of my favorite artists died today. Can hit you any second.
2: Rip Oliver Tree.
3: Yeah, rest in peace, dude.
6: Yeah, man.
1: Right on. Well, I'm really, really excited to hear Drenched. Have you guys ever done this in an acoustic setting?
2: Yeah, actually, when we first played our Lyman show, show in Lyman, Colorado.
3: Our first ever concert.
2: Yeah, we haven't played
3: at the community center in Lyman, which is a town in the middle of absolutely nowhere.
2: Yeah.
5: And that was
3: it was just everybody's parents.
5: Idea. Yeah.
3: Pretty much.
2: Everyone's mom and dad and Nicole.
1: But they seemed to like it.
0: Yeah, they liked it. Yeah, honestly.
3: They were like, these kids can rock. These kids got it.
0: I don't know.
3: Snapping their fingers.
5: The second time we did that, we were all so
3: these kids are rocking.
5: The second time that we played there, we were all like, dog sick.
3: Yeah. It was so cold. It was so cold.
5: We couldn't do anything. And it was just us like playing for our moms.
3: We brought a it was a Halloween show. We brought a projector to show like movies. Yeah. But there were no there's nowhere to project it, so we just projected it on the awning of the of the like picnic tables, and it looked so bad.
2: We all had bronchitis. We were so sick.
3: We tried.
5: Yeah, I had turned it into pneumonia working because I was doing construction at the time. Oh, and they were like, "Put this boy out in -17 degree weather, and we're gonna yell at him for being a little sissy when he gets calls." Or something.
6: God, let's play this song for them.
3: Two eggs. Every time he swears, we're throwing an egg at him. You know? We've made
2: it's
3: the
2: two.
5: Dude,
6: second egg.
1: Every time you start, I'm turning your tuning peg, and you don't get to know which one it is.
5: I literally came here shaking because, like, aww. Cursing is like so much of my lexicon that, like,
1: all right, let's do Drenched. All right, here's Drenched by Radio Fry, Val's Radio. Stay tuned.

0: 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How are you guys feeling?
1: Awesome. Yeah. This is so fun. Yeah.
2: That was great.
1: So glad to be here.
2: One at a time.
0: Would you say that's one of your favorite songs on your discography? Do you have favorites?
3: Yeah, Drenched would be my favorite to play live, honestly. Right. And Despise.
4: Despise is my favorite.
5: I'm such a sucker for Poison. It's our new song.
0: Yeah.
5: I get to go nuts.
2: I think...
0: Give us a little taste of the bass line on that one.
5: Oh, God. It's up. For Poison.
0: For Poison.
5: It's tuned up.
3: Oh, yeah, it's tuned up.
2: I think my favorite to play would be... Below, which we're going to play today.
0: Yes, I'm excited for that one.
2: Yeah, it doesn't drop. Could do it next.
3: Yeah, we could do it. Do you want to show us the...

0: it's a new song we're still working on. We kind of like
1: we get really jammy. We're gonna try to do that for like 10 minutes straight.
2: I want to so bad, just like on some
1: just
2: on
1: jamming
2: some Ween, on some Ween energy.
3: Ween energy.
2: Yeah.
3: How do you guys feel about jam bands? I know that like anytime I'll ask a punk band about jam bands, they're like, absolutely not.
1: No, I am.
3: Don't ever ask me about that.
1: I mean, if you count Ween as a jam, I mean, Ween's my favorite band of all time, but I wouldn't necessarily count them as a jam band. But a jam band I really do love is Blind Melon.
3: Yes.
1: The Spin Doctors is a decent jam band.
4: I don't listen to any.
2: I feel like live, Ween is a jam band. Yeah, like, once they're like in their element, Keener will just solo for
1: watch
2: like
1: him play
2: 7
1: like
2: minutes,
1: a tear for Eddie. Like,
2: yeah, and then they'll have to play a song for like a minute and 30 seconds because like they spent the whole time just playing around.
1: So like, all right, let's bring it back to the chorus.
3: Eventually. I'm a huge Dead fan. I play a lot of Dead on the radio show.
1: Oh, nice.
3: My favorites are the ones that go for like a whole half hour or something.
1: Yes.
0: Isn't Sleep like a jam band?
3: I don't know Sleep.
0: Oh, they're like a metal jam.
1: Yeah, ish.
2: Yeah, stoner like, metal.
1: Yeah.
3: Ooh, nice.
1: Groovy metal.
2: Make you feel like a wizard in the band.
1: Yeah.
0: Isn't Wizard?
3: King Gizzard or something?
4: Yeah. And the Wizard.
3: Yeah, that's like a hard rock kind of prog metal jam band almost.
1: I've never gotten the hype on them. Or Steely Dan, for that matter. Completely different band.
3: Hey, don't disrespect my Steely Dan.
1: I just don't know. Like, I like that.
3: Me and Sophia both are like, hold on.
0: Who would say that?
2: They're all the kids right now.
3: Do it again. Wheels turning round and round. Right on.
0: Did you tune back down?
2: Yep.
4: Yeah, below.
0: Wanted below?
4: I'm down with it.
3: Are we doing below?
4: Yeah, we'd love to do another one.
3: Yeah, let's do another one. You guys have, what, 7 songs on the set list today?
4: Yeah.
3: Cool. I'm so excited to talk about Saturday Night Song next, but
1: yes,
3: I'd love to hear you guys play below.
1: Ray doesn't like that one. I love that song.
4: Oh, I love that one.
2: Ray doesn't like that song enough that I don't know how to play.
4: I love that song so much.
1: All right, you ready?
0: Yep.
1: One, two, three, four.

0: Good stuff, guys. Right. Amazing. Right on. That was Below, right?
1: Mm-hmm. Yeah, Below.
0: Oh, that song is so good. That's. Could you play that riff for us again? It's so perfect. It's heavy. It gives a lot of Alice in Chains.
2: Soundgarden
0: for sure. I love that one.
1: The original riff, the way I was writing it, kind of went more like this.
3: I remember that. That was when we were practicing in a shed, right?
1: Yeah, and I was having trouble staying on time while doing that, so I just switched it up to go. And it sounded better. So we're like, actually, that sounds like way more rocker.
2: I like it. I like it a lot.
0: I like it a lot, too. I want to come back to talking about Saturday Night Song a little bit later, because the lyrics of Below kind of inspired me to ask, what are the best lyrics that you guys have ever written?
4: It's a tough one. It's a tough one.
1: I feel like you think personally despise or Dopamine.
4: I don't know. That's tough because I never paid that much attention to the lyrics because you're the one who writes the songs.
2: Yeah. Personally, I need more time reading and knowing them better. I have only heard so much. And
4: probably Dopamine.
2: Yeah, low key. I don't know them so well. I want to know them better.
4: Lyrically, Dopamine's probably my favorite you've ever done.
1: Yeah, Dopamine. Yeah.
4: Probably.
1: I feel like Dopamine or Despise, because I really tried on those songs. This is going to sound like not motivated, but sometimes I don't try as hard on lyrics just because I don't know, I just really don't. But
4: like, I got to get the song done.
1: Yeah, but...
5: Raise a riff.
1: Yeah, I write a riff, I form a song, and then I kind of have an idea, and then we just like kind of write it out as a band.
2: I also like the Kurt Cobain mentality, like just literally... laying something there, and it can be whatever you want it to mean.
1: Yeah,
2: you know, it even if it's just a space filler for now.
6: Who's that?
2: Kurt Cobain, huh? Who would be like just usually just saying gibberish, man, right?
1: Gibberish.
2: Like,
0: I never want to hear that your favorite song is Beans by Nirvana.
2: Oh, it is. It is.
1: You're gonna. That's the song that inspired radio.
2: Yeah, Jesse ate some beans. Yeah.
0: But you guys seem to be pretty inspired by, like, you know, Soundgarden. I heard a lot of Stone Temple Pilots as well.
2: Yes. Let's go.
0: A little bit of maybe Alice in Chains, a lot of Nirvana.
1: Yeah.
0: Would you call yourselves like purely a grunge band?
2: Not purely, but
4: yeah. Ray always says
6: there's definitely a punk
4: gaze.
6: Element.
4: Ray says grunge gaze, but like we're punk too.
1: Yeah.
4: We're just
1: weird.
4: We just like to rock out.
2: We're grunge punkers.
6: Grunge gaze.
2: Everything in between.
6: The grunk gaze. Wait.
4: Yeah.
1: It took us all a second.
4: Yeah.
0: I mean, what other genres of music, you know, other than grunge music, and obviously you have shoegaze and you know, punk and like similar genres, but are there any that inspire your music that people wouldn't really assume you would be into?
2: Me and Vern both do a lot of hip hop. We have a lot of hip hop background.
4: Mm-hmm. I was like drumming along to like rap songs and stuff before I ever started drumming along to rock music. So I've always been like the Roots, like Questlove, people like that. Yeah. Like,
2: oh my gosh, and it shows. Vern's drumming is just like some of the fills have always like tickled my brain.
0: Give us a little taste of that. What were you like? What did it sound like when you were drumming with hip hop music?
4: Like, I don't know. It's usually pretty laid back. Like. Yeah.
2: Very funk oriented.
4: Yeah,
2: all those
0: back
2: samples
0: in
2: were
0: the days
2: funk records.
0: When I was a teenager,
4: yeah, like the Amen break changed my like the Amen break like rewired my brain chemistry. This.
0: Yeah.
2: Oh, he's got every hit down. Oh my gosh, that was great.
0: That's so good.
2: That's fantastic.
6: Yeah.
0: What about you guys? What other genres?
1: Outside of rock music, I'm a big Mac Miller, Kendrick Lamar fan. Like MF Doom. Like, I love hip-hop.
2: Yeah,
1: like, I suck at rapping. I can't rap for the life of me, but I love hip-hop. I love it.
6: Hip-hop is lyrically punk.
0: Yeah, totally.
2: Yeah, we're big hip-hop heads.
1: I also like a lot of pop music, too. A lot of pop music.
4: Same.
0: Like, what kind of pop artists do you think?
1: Well, Beach Beach Bunny.
0: Yeah.
6: And, dude, we love Beach Bunny.
1: I might get some flack for this one, because she's kind of a rude person, but I don't really blame her. Chapel Roan.
4: Yeah, I mean, I don't even think she's rude. I honestly just think she has boundaries and, like, being a mainstream artist and boundaries, they just don't really mix.
2: Yeah, people have a problem with that.
4: Yeah.
0: She kind of whipped that paparazzi into shape as well.
4: Yes,
0: yeah.
4: As she's screaming at
2: the artist. That's the way it should be. I like it that way.
1: Her album, The Fall of the Midwest Princess, was like last year's summer, I think, or like the year before that, whenever it came out, was like my repeat album. I just listened to it nonstop. It was like a guilty pleasure. I loved it.
0: So, I mean, given that you guys are all, you know, you're into punk music and hip hop and rap and shoegaze, and you know, you have the technique and you have the skills to be playing in any genre that you want to. What draws you to grunge music specifically?
4: It's visceral. It's so visceral. It's so in the moment.
1: Yeah, like with grunge music, you can have like a song like Retirement Party and then turn around and play Mr. Baldy. And people are gonna like either just like nod their head or they're gonna like go crazy. That's what I like about grunge music. Is like we can switch it up a little bit but still be like, I don't know, and still like be that original.
2: Acoustic Baldy.
4: Right.
0: Yeah. How did the lyrics go for Mr. Baldy again?
1: Mr. Baldy, Mr. Baldy, Mr. Baldy.
4: Never believed in me, never once helped me. That was about our accounting teacher.
6: Yeah, it's slowly just become about authority in general.
1: I have a funny story about that. Oh, sorry. I got an A.
6: You got an A.
1: So I used to wear a Nirvana hat in school, and my school like hated hats indoors, and I was like, you know, to the man. Yeah. Well, he chased me down the hallway when I was like 15 to try to
0: see. The same thing happened to me. I had a teacher who would wait at the door. I used to walk to school in middle school, and I would walk in like 4 feet of snow. I had to wear a hat. Yeah. It was cold out.
6: Backwards
0: he would wait at the doorway and take it off of my head as I walked. I lost like 5 hats to that teacher.
6: That's crazy.
1: Damn,
2: they're
0: insane.
2: So pressed.
4: I hate teachers.
6: One time I took a teacher's nose, and she yelled me out of the classroom and made me like sit out for like the entire class.
2: You took her, what?
0: Like got your nose.
6: I was like, got you.
4: Straight humiliated
6: everyone,
4: her, bro.
6: Everyone loved it, and she was so
4: You checked
6: mad.
4: Her ego. That's why she's bad.
1: Also, the same teacher, we had a school chant, and it was stupid. And he was like, look, mama, look what the Panther's done to me. And I was like, made you bald. And then he like made me sit outside for like the whole rest of class. Oh, dude, I won.
0: That's incredible.
4: Hated that guy.
1: He got so mad at me. He was like, get out of my class. No. He had like this like.
4: He used to like flex that he was a manager at Walmart.
1: Yeah.
4: Like really? he was like, you could become like me if you just put effort in.
6: I hate people like that. I have people like that in my life still, like the Madden.
2: Dude,
6: like,
2: we should play it.
6: Times.
1: Mr. Baldy?
2: Like, let's
1: Mr.
2: do Baldy. It, dude. We're in drop. Yeah.
4: We could do Mr. Baldy.
1: I want to do...
0: Before we do that, programming on KYGT is supported by the Historical Society of Idaho Springs, celebrating the history of the Idaho Springs area through the operation of 3 museums and the Idaho Springs Visitor Center at 2060 Minor Street. You can go to historicidahosprings.com for more information. Have you guys been to historicidahosprings.com?
4: No.
2: I don't believe I have.
0: It's pretty far. You should check it out.
4: I'm looking on my phone right now.
0: Are you guys doing, are we doing Mr. Baldy acoustic?
2: A little extra. Just drop it in there.
4: What do you think?
0: Just a little treat.
1: Just a snippet.
2: We could just go to the chorus or something.
0: Let's see.
6: You want me to do my intro?
1: No, you can't cuss on radio.
6: I can do it without cussing.
1: You cannot do anything without cussing. You've proved that like 3 times.
6: Oh, my God, dude.
0: How many eggs do you have now? Like 3?
1: 3.
4: Let's do...
6: You have one.
1: Say it fully.
4: Let's get to the first chorus, Mr. Baldy, and then we can just go into Why, the new song. What do you think?
1: Yeah. Sure.
0: That sounds far out. All right, folks, you're listening to Val's Radio on KGOAT. Here's Radio Fry. Mr. Baldy, hey.
6: Hey.
1: Go.
4: The intro riff first. You know, we're just going to go to the chorus, and then we're going to...

0: That was a beautiful one.
1: Thank you.
0: That's brand new?
1: Yeah, it's a brand new song.
0: Okay, have you guys played that before?
1: Yeah, we played it live a few times.
2: We played it like every song every on our last tour.
1: We had a little flack with that song, actually.
2: Really?
1: Remember Riverboy?
3: Oh, yeah.
1: Someone...
2: Oh, yeah!
1: Someone ran around saying that we are stealing Riverboy from RMO.
3: I think it was really
1: we love RMO to death. We love
2: they are great friends to us. Yeah, they thought it was funny that we...
3: It's a similar riff, but it's not the same.
4: Yeah, it was I kind of hear it.
2: Shout out Rocky Mountain Oysters. Yeah, love those guys.
1: But yeah, someone was saying that. We played a little joke with it. We were like, oh, we wrote... Riverboy 2.
2: The person like accusing us was not playful though. They were definitely like
3: really.
2: They thought they had something like
1: texted like
3: that's funny.
2: They, like, yeah, they messaged the singer of Rocky Mountain Oysters and was like, "Yeah, these guys stole your soul."
3: I'm really bad at telling if people are being playful or like angry.
0: Yeah,
1: but
3: I'm like you're joking, right?
1: We've played that and it's becoming like a fan favorite. Like people, it's unreleased.
2: Can't wait to record
1: like it. Yeah,
3: it's becoming our next step favorite.
0: Nice. What do you guys say about taking 5 minutes, coming back, and listening a little bit of recorded music, get resituated, and then
5: finish
0: out the interview with Far Out? Yeah. Folks, if you're just tuning in or if you've been staying tuned throughout the beginning of the interview, thank you so much. I'm having an amazing time. I think that Radio Fresh sounds incredible on air today. And you're listening to The GOAT, KYGTLP, at 102.7 and 103.9 FM in Idaho Springs, Colorado. My name is Val. 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Enjoy PJ Harvey. Here's Sheila Nikig.

0: 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My name is Val, and you're listening to Val's Radio on K-GOAT. Welcome back. Thanks for staying tuned. And we're in the middle of an interview with Radio Fry at the moment. You guys are going to play a couple more songs for us, so you're tuning up to standard. What tunes are you going to start out?
1: Well, Half-Step, technically.
2: Do you?
0: Oh, pardon me.
3: Right.
1: My bad. Not to say it like...
0: Actually,
4: Half Step is our standard. Actually, so whenever I say drop or standard, we're always referring to Half Step from there.
2: Yeah. Cool. We call it Radio Fry standard.
4: Yeah, totally.
0: Grunge standard.
4: Totally, right. Totally.
5: Grunge rock.
0: Yeah. What song are you starting with?
2: You guys want to do Kennedy's?
4: Let's do it.
3: Yeah.
2: This is called Kennedy's. That's off our Ketamine EP.
0: Right on.

0: I do love that song. That is another one of my favorites by Radio Fry.
1: Thank you.
0: That was The Kennedys, Radio Fry, off their EP Ketamine, which I love. And you guys are going to do one more in Radio Fry standard for us, weren't you?
2: We're going to do Ike's favorite.
3: Yeah, we got two
0: Ike's
3: more.
0: Favorite. Yeah. Shout out Ike. Is he listening?
2: He better be.
4: He said he would be listening for the first 20 or 30. I hope he's still here. He better be.
5: If you're listening or not, we love you.
2: Yeah. We're going to pelt you with eggs if you're not listening.
4: Yeah, Ike gets...
0: Ike, call into the station after the interview's over because we miss you.
4: Ike gets a whole carton.
2: Whole 24 eggs.
0: You didn't swear at all on the Toxic Authority.
3: No.
4: That's got to be a record. Toxic Authority nailed it. Mm-hmm. First try, dude.
2: Radio Fry failed.
0: Well, what is Ike's favorite Radio Fry song?
2: Dopamine.
3: Yeah.
2: So Dopamine, it's on our trip to the moon. I wrote it about my job that I don't like. So it goes like this. Vern, take it away.
5: Ready?
3: Yeah.
5: One, two, three, four.

0: Love it, love it, love it. That was so good, guys.
1: Yeah, thank you. Thank you. Hopefully that gave everyone dopamine.
0: That gave me dopamine, for sure. How are you guys feeling so far?
1: Pretty good.
2: Great.
1: Awesome.
0: Good. I'm so, so sad that our interview is coming to a close very soon. We've got about 24 minutes left, so we're going to make the best of it. I know. No.
3: Is there one more song?
1: One more song.
3: So we'll be able to chat and then play the last song.
0: Far out. Yeah.
2: What's the last song?
1: Ketamine? Unless.
4: Oh,
1: unless,
4: yeah.
1: Because you're interested in Saturday Night Song.
0: I love Saturday Night Song.
1: Do you, me and you, want to do Saturday Night Song?
3: I could do it if I fucking are freaking...
2: Oh,
3: God, dude. It's because I'm a member of Radio for I Know.
1: Oh, we don't know any other words or cuss words.
0: You did so well on Toxic Authority.
3: Oh,
0: man.
3: Dude,
0: happened?
3: It's because I'm a member of Radio for I Know. It's the face bit.
0: It's true.
3: All right. I got to. If I take a look.
2: I think we should definitely do Ketamine, though, because that's like our definitive song.
3: Remind me.
2: Yeah. If we have time, maybe we can do Saturday Night Song.
1: Yeah, maybe.
2: If we rush it, you know.
1: So, do we want to play Ketamine or...
2: I mean,
0: yeah. Let's save it for the end. We'll close with that.
2: Yeah.
0: But yeah, I really do like that one. Tell me about Dopamine a little bit. Where did that song originate from?
1: So, I had a warehouse / feed mill job, and it was insufferable, and I hated every minute I had to work there, and...
2: He just got out.
1: It would be like 10-hour days, or I'd have to stay late till like 7:30 at night, be there all day, just tired, dirty all the time, and... like my friends would, you know, be doing fun stuff and I'd be stuck at work and it was just like, I hated it.
0: How old were you at this point?
1: I was 19 or 20. And, I remember having my guitar in my car at lunch and I was doing the, and I was like, okay, that's kind of cool. I like that. And then it kind of developed and I was writing it and, the riff really became like what it is Vern took the guitar and was like, why don't you do this? Like hit the, go between the two notes and the frets. And that's honestly how that riff became a thing.
2: That song's interesting for me as a drummer because that's one of the first songs that I ever like had that like cognitive snap where I was like, I should drum in a way that fills the song to where like the fill, who's a drummer like Dave Grohl? Like the fills are catchy.
1: Yeah.
2: So I tried to make a song that has fills that are catchy too, because I was like, oh. Yeah.
0: It is so interesting to hear about Dave Grohl's like drum inspirations just being all like disco and funk.
1: Yeah.
0: You know,
1: like the snare flares, like that.
2: Yeah.
1: And the kicks.
2: We have a similar.
0: That's pure
2: like,
0: disco.
2: DNA.
1: Yeah.
3: Oh,
1: disco.
3: I would say for sure. I hear it in you, Vern.
5: Wait,
3: I hear
5: who's
3: it.
5: That?
6: Shut up. Sorry, I didn't complete it because I did that with Kurt Cobain earlier.
3: We got one more member.
0: Dave Grohl from Foo Fighters, right?
1: Oh, yeah. Oh, we got one more member.
2: Queens of the Stone Age?
0: Yeah.
3: Queens of the Stone Age, that lineup, that was the best lineup probably ever.
1: Yeah.
0: Yeah, man.
1: Dave Grohl had to go make more Foo Fighters.
6: Yeah. Wait, me and Ray used to work at the same
1: feed mill
6: for a long time.
1: Yeah, so Lestat knows how terrible it was.
6: Oh, it's horrible. Any sort of like warehouse job, because I've also worked at like a bird seed factory. Any sort of warehouse job, it's just the worst.
0: Yeah.
6: Especially if you're young, able-bodied young man.
1: Mm-hmm. Oh.
6: They're like, if you're not hurting every day, there's something wrong with you.
0: No, I see it in my line of work as well. I worked 17-hour shift the other day and walked over 16 miles, and I was like, why? Yeah, it was cool that I got to work for Sierra Farrell and Mumford & Sons that day as a deckhand, which was really cool, but I was so beat, and I'm like, I can't be doing this kind of stuff. But I get it, you know, that's like, there's a kind of general understanding that, like, you know, if you're not, if your entire body isn't aching and in pain, you didn't work hard enough.
1: Yeah.
0: And it just pisses me off so much.
1: Yeah. Well, and, like, another thing about that job, it just, like, would, like, kill all of my motivation. Like, for months on end, I'd go without, like, writing songs because I'd just be so wore out.
0: Yeah.
1: And, like, you know, we live far away from Denver, so I'd have to work all day, get off work, get ready, drive all the way to Denver, play a show, come back. Go to bed for like 3 hours of sleep, go back to work. And
6: we were making Aspen be the driver for a while. He had to drive to and from.
2: Shout out Aspen, our old
1: basis.
2: Our
1: previous
2: basis.
1: Hi, Aspen. We love you. We miss you.
0: Yeah. Love you, Aspen.
6: Hey, bye-bye.
0: I mean, you guys aren't, you know, at a point yet. I mean, I'm sure you're all working, but, you know, playing in a band at the same time. And is it like... your goal is to be able to play music full time.
3: Yeah, absolutely. Yeah.
6: Mm-hmm. That's the dream.
1: If I bingo. Could, if we could, like, realistically tour for, like, 3 months and have, like, you know, a bus and money and, you know, have all that available and...
6: Not just money.
1: I guess, like, I shouldn't say money, but, you know, just, like, enough to, like, get a hot dog every once in a while.
2: Yeah.
1: You know?
2: Be able to live. Yeah. You just want to live.
1: Because, like, when we went on our last tour, like, going to those different cities and, like, seeing those different places, it was like, whoa, there's, like, way
2: that's
1: more
2: my
1: life
2: favorite part of touring,
1: Colorado, you know?
2: Traveling.
6: Yeah. It's heartbreaking that I'm not going to make this one.
2: I know. We're going to miss you.
6: We're moving at this point, so a lot of it was, like, money-wise, me and the wife are, like, kind of tight, so it's like, I can't really, like, leave for, like, a half a month and then also make her do all the packing. It's just not fair.
0: Yeah, totally.
6: But we got base in trustworthy hands.
2: I'm going to call you at every stop.
6: Yep, wait. I'm going to get called every day.
2: Have every cool thing we see,
0: better
2: I'll call you.
0: I miss him all the time.
2: Yeah.
1: Crying on the phone.
0: Did you guys think that, when you were kids, did you think that you would grow up to, you know, become musicians?
2: Yes.
3: It'd be something for sure.
6: Wait.
2: Since I was like 7 years old, I knew that I was going
6: to
2: do this.
6: I used to get in trouble a lot because I said that there was a time in my childhood where I was like obsessed with Manitou Springs. And I was like, well, my plan is just to, like, be homeless with a guitar in Manitou Springs.
0: Really?
6: And my parents would be like, that's so unrealistic. Why won't you just be an electrician? And so I was an electrician for a little bit.
0: Really?
6: I hated it.
1: I really didn't think about music until I was, like, more, like, 15. Mm-hmm. Like, I had gotten into music, like, watching, like, lives on like YouTube and like watching full concerts and being like, whoa, that'd be so cool to play, you know?
0: Yeah.
1: And then like actually getting into music was a little later for me, honestly.
6: Yeah. It was Vern who put you into shape.
1: Well, and like me and Vern met through a mutual that we were both friends with, and that guy ended up moving away, and we ended up just jamming all the time together and then becoming like what Radio Friday is now.
2: Our song, we didn't know any songs or anything, like we hadn't written any songs yet, so like we would just get together and we'd play In Bloom by Nirvana like 8 times.
3: Yeah. Dude, 8 times.
0: I remember that state. I started out, the bands that I played for first were punk bands as well. So I remember doing that. I think we played some NoFX song over and over again.
1: Like we would like, we got it done. Do you want to just play it again? Like, so we just start the song again and then.
0: I bet you guys could play the hell out of In Bloom.
2: Yeah. Oh yeah, we still can. Yeah, like I could play it backwards with my eyes closed in my sleep.
0: Yeah.
3: I definitely am closer in age with Ray when it comes to when I started doing this, like kind of seriously. I mean, I had no idea I would be doing this when I was a kid. I mean, I was in Taekwondo. I played viola, so I did a little bit.
6: What?
3: And I made it second degree black belt.
6: Smoke, bro. No, I don't want
3: it. I made it to second degree black belt.
6: No, that's crazy.
3: And then my dad, my family, all of them play music, play guitar. So I think it was like in my future to be playing it at some point. My sisters were old enough to try, but I knew it was more of a big hands thing. Mm-hmm. And so I played the viola in elementary school. And really my hobby at the time in middle school and stuff was costume design, like masks. I made a lot of very DIY-esque, like paper mache and cardboard Star Wars helmets replicas.
0: Wow.
3: Like, some of the best ones I made were like the Sand Trooper. The Sand Trooper was good, man. That was a good one.
1: When I was like 16, I had a few junk guitars that I like made like as my own guitar.
3: Yeah.
1: Like there's one
2: that
1: floating around somewhere. It's a Les Paul, like a Les Paul body with a Fender neck, and it's out there somewhere. Everything's messed up on it. It is not playable at all.
6: God, yeah.
1: But it's out there somewhere, and it's in a camper somewhere in a junkyard. I know that.
6: I also made a guitar like that in shop.
1: And I was like, I'm gonna make custom guitars, and had no idea actually how to do it. So they're like, junk.
3: My sisters both tried to play guitar, so we had some nylon strings in the basement that hadn't been touched in a while. So when I was like 12, I picked those up for the first time, taught myself guitar. Next year, taught myself drums. Self-taught all the years following, and then started working at a music school. That was my first job, And around that time, I learned how to record music at, like, 15, 16. Mm-hmm. Made my first hip-hop EP.
2: When I was, like, 15, I started recording my own stuff. And I had one microphone on a swivel. And I would just put it in the center of the room and swivel it around to each instrument and record everything. So I had to, like, I taught myself everything because I just had to.
3: Yeah, same.
2: Like, I didn't have anybody to play music with or anything. So.
3: Yeah, same.
1: Vern taught me everything I know. Thank you, Vern.
2: That's why I record all of our stuff and I mix and master it and stuff, because it's like I had to learn.
3: Yeah, same. I did all the production for Toxic Authority's God
2: Amazing,
3: Save the Worst.
2: By the way. Like,
6: yeah.
3: No.
2: I listen to that album
3: God.
2: Sometimes and I'm just, like, in awe at how good it sounds.
6: Yeah.
3: Well, I was referencing Vern's mixes the entire time because a trip.
0: Love you more. No, I love you more.
3: A trip to the moon was
6: two drummers and producers.
3: Trip to the Moon was in my, like, repeat, like, on my quick play when you pull up my music streaming, mm-hmm. because it was out in November while we were mixing, because we finished recording the summer of last year,
0: mm-hmm.
3: and those mixes are just so beautiful on A Trip to the Moon. They did so great.
1: You did good, Vern.
3: And so I was definitely referencing, even if I wasn't trying to match it, I was definitely trying to at least get the loudness, the spatialness.
1: Right. There's actually a couple times Trent would call me and be like, what did you guys do? And I would be like, we did this.
3: Dude, you weren't the only one. When TDI dropped their EP and when Overwatch dropped their EP, I was
0: shout
3: at
0: TDI.
3: Shout out to Overwatch.
0: Did you guys know I started Overwatch?
3: Yes, you told me
6: what?
3: That.
6: I started
1: Overwatch. You're John Overwatch.
0: Yeah.
3: I was one of the two founders
0: of Overwatch. It was me and Jimmy.
3: Yeah.
0: And I played rhythm guitar.
1: Really?
0: I
3: was at all those bands' release shows. I was at Radio Fry's release show, TDI's release show, and Overwatch's release show. And at every one of them, I went up to the members of each band, and I said, guys, I really loved that shit.
0: Wait.
3: Hey, it's just how meaningful I am. I'm so sorry.
0: I really love that stuff.
3: Just how meaningful I am. Really love that stuff, man. Hey, how'd you record it? And I asked that to everybody, just to get the input from all around. And a lot of people had, like, friends or somebody who knew someone.
6: Are we really doing the eggs? Because I don't want to mess up this shirt. So, I mean, long as I can do it.
3: I have a few white tees.
0: That's
3: going to
0: come on Radio Fry on Val's Radio Part 2.
3: Yeah, film it.
6: That would be cool.
3: Let's film it for Instagram.
6: For the Part 2, we have to do it as soon as the curse word happens.
0: Yeah. Sophia's going to be here with a carton of eggs.
1: Back from tour?
3: Back from tour.
6: Awesome.
3: We got 12-ish minutes.
6: Wow.
3: Want to give what's it called?
1: Ketamine
3: or Saturnine or something? Wait, what is it? Is it E minor? A major? What's the third one?
1: Let's do it.
0: I'm
3: down. What's the last chord?
1: We're winging this one.
2: Hey,
3: okay. Let's do it.
1: You ready?
2: Yeah.
6: I don't know it.
1: You're good. We don't need bass.

0: Yeah, you did great.
1: Dude, that was so fun.
2: My favorite, my all-time favorite from Radio Friday. Wow. That was so good.
3: That is the first time we played that song. Well, I've never played that song. But that's the first time that we played that song in a long time.
1: I jammed it once when I came up to Flagler to rehearse with them for tour.
4: I remember that.
3: Ray has just always hated it so much and been like, don't even learn it.
1: Dude, it's so good.
3: And I'm like,
1: it's so good.
2: You hate that song?
5: Well, it's like, okay, so I had...
1: Queso?
5: It was my...
6: chips.
5: Oh, queso?
3: I'm okay, hungry. No. I haven't eaten today.
4: Kind of hungry too, yeah.
5: It was like my first ever high school girlfriend ever, and she like broke up with me, and it hurt really bad because like a lot of my friends didn't like her, so like a lot of my friends stopped talking to me because of her, and when she broke up with me, I was like, oh man, I have nobody. And I wrote it, and like, and then I like got older, and I was like, I don't really care for it anymore.
1: That's okay. The meaning, I mean, yeah. Like, that's okay. That's what makes it like what it was, yeah. You know.
3: And it's also like, you know how like Mr. Baldy started about like a teacher, like a very specific guy, and then we were like, no, this is about like establishment. We like, yeah. This is about like every person with like a little bit of power, like managers at Walmart that like want to be like, I am better than you.
4: Micromanagers.
2: Yeah. A song is what you make it, but sometimes it's a time capsule, and then sometimes it's a shapeshifter, you know.
4: Saturday Night Song.
2: Mr. Baldy, like, changes with the times, but Saturday Night Song is a time capsule of what you were feeling.
4: It's just about heartbreak now.
1: Mm-hmm. Yeah. Yo, what is time?
2: Whoa.
3: Hey.
2: Oh, I don't think we have enough time on Val's Radio for
3: time
2: that.
3: Time is a social construct.
1: We got time for ketamine?
2: I think we do. Right. You guys want to take it away?
1: Yeah. By the way, that's a song, not a substance.
2: Yeah. Oh, yeah. Yeah, that comes after Val's Radio. I'm kidding.
4: It's called ketamine.
2: Song is ketamine.
1: Val gets an egg.
3: I'm not doing that on an empty.
4: Some of our EP also called Ketamine.

0: We got a lot of it.
1: Good one, guys.
0: We got a lot of ketamine.
1: I love that one.
0: Stockpiles of it.
2: You've never even done ketamine.
0: Nope.
2: I don't think any of us have.
3: I haven't, but I know somebody who has.
2: Yeah.
4: Right, I know people who have.
0: Did they listen to ketamine by radio?
2: Can we talk about that sort of thing?
3: Perhaps.
1: Let's not take our chances. That was amazing, guys.
0: Thank you.
1: We've got about. And now everyone's going to say every swear word that they know.
2: Yeah. Oh, no.
1: No.
0: I didn't say it. I said buh.
1: All right.
2: Yeah, he's
1: talking
2: about
1: about 3 minutes left before we wrap up. And I want to ask you guys, maybe we'll talk very, very briefly, and we'll come back to this in Radio Fry Part 2 on Val's Radio. But
2: yeah.
1: What is next for Radio Fry in the next couple of weeks going on tour? And what's one message that you want to share with the listeners and the fans and the viewers of Val's Radio and fans of Radio Fry?
4: God Save the Southwest tour. We're going on our first date. Midwest.
2: Wrong tour.
0: Just message for everyone, just do what you love, keep doing it no matter what.
4: That's what we do.
3: Hey,
4: come see us on tour.
3: Yeah, come see us on tour. We got tickets, ticket links, and bios for Reverb Lounge and The Bottleneck and Omaha. It's good places. Man.
0: Just follow us around from Denver. Just like follow us around the whole tour. You know,
4: get our plate number.
3: See one of our three shows in Chicago. We got three shows in Chicago.
2: Hell yeah,
4: that's gonna be fun.
1: And shout out to the other bands that you guys are touring with: Toxic Authority, right? Mm-hmm.
3: That's
1: and who
3: right.
1: else?
3: Mm-hmm. Nobody's coming with necessarily to go the whole way, but there's plenty of local openers. So many great bands. Too many to even name.
0: For the Chicago date, one of them, I have to eat a whole deep dish pizza on stage before we play.
3: That's right. Yeah, and then he's gonna
2: chug a bunch of chocolate milk.
0: Oh, I don't want to talk about that. That's for part two.
3: And then he's gonna eat a bunch of antacids.
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0: Ants.
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1: 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I had an amazing time.
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1: 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You can listen to my Young and Dead interview, my Velveteers interview. A lot of great stuff on the archive, so definitely check that out. And guys, thank you so much for being
0: here. Thank you for having me.
3: Come to the kickoff show June 17th, Wednesday, June 17th at 1010 Workshop.
1: 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Yeah. Last words for the people.
3: Let's eat some pho.
0: Yeah. Let's go get some
3: Vietnamese pho.
2: Yeah, I am incredibly hungry. I don't know if I have money though.
1: Let's get a slice.
4: I'll get you something.
3: Thank you. Goodbye.
1: Alright, folks. Thanks so much for tuning in. As always, be kind, stay safe. I love you all. And I'll be back next Sunday. Cheers.
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1: All right, let's go.
0: Yeah, let's roll. Thank you for listening.
2: And after 3 days of drinking with Labrador, I just get an inkling to go on home. So I'm walking down Cold Harbor Lane, head hung low, 3 or 4 in the morning. The sun's coming up and the birds are out singing. I let myself into my pad, wend my way up that spiral staircase and stretch out nice on the chest of feel. Pit the cantripus erectus already on the CD player, and I just push that remote button to sublimity. And listen to the sweet sculptural rhythms of Charles Mingus. And G.R. Monroe's and Jackie McLean, duet on those saxophones, and the sound makes its way out the window, mingling with the traffic noises outside, you know. All of a sudden I'm overcome by a feeling of brief mortality. Cause I'm getting on in the world, coming up on 41 years, 41 stony gray steps towards the grave. You know, the box awaits its grisly load. Now I'm gonna be food for worms. And just like Charles Mingus.

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1: Yes.
0: All right. It's 55 rock and roll degrees outside right now. Beautiful Idaho Springs. You should be up here, not down there. Rest of the day is going to be chance of light rain showers, which some just came through and coming into the Denver area. Chance of thunderstorms, they say. High and we're there at 65 degrees. Winds 11 miles an hour from the east. Chance of precip. Yeah, we went over that. Tonight, chance of light rain showers with a chance of thunderstorms later, too. Low of 43. Nothing till next weekend after this. Thursday is when it all starts.
1: All right.
0: Yeah. That's just the way we like it. Nice. All right. What do we play?
2: Well, we started out with our theme song, Woke Up This Morning by A3. Saving Abel did Bringing Down the Giant. Deftones, Passenger. That had a little bit of Maynard in it. Chevelle, Blood Out in the Fields. Shinedown did Cut the Cord. Saliva did Click Click Boom. Then Breaking Benjamin did Follow.
0: Yeah. So anyways, everything of mine's off Do Not Disturb. So if you want to disturb us, 303-567-4628, you can call in for requests. So
2: on the show, here we go. This is some Smashing Pumpkins.
0: Yeah. Thank you for listening to The Goat.

Yeah.

0: 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As we're rocking away here on the Dr. Shag Show.
1: The cup runneth over.
0: 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That doesn't work. I got hot links. I sent Chris Barch one. He's got one.
1: He got a couple kitties, too.
0: Yeah, he got a couple kitties of mine. I really love you for that.
1: Anybody want a kitty, give us a call.
0: 303-567-4628.
1: There you go.
0: We know a guy. Anyways, what do we play?
1: We played Smashing Pumpkins did Bullet with Butterfly Wings. Metallica did Shoot Me Again. Megadeth, Let There Be Shred. Queensryche did Promised Land. Tesla, Lady Luck. And this is Rat in the background. We're using as our trunk music. This is Top Secret.
0: Top Secret.
1: Yeah, well, we ran over, so you know.
0: I got to drive Stephen Piercy and his wife around. It was great.
1: Nice.
0: All right, Freedom Fest. They were here. And then they also did his own. Stephen Piercy did a Wolfpack thing. Yeah. One of the last gigs.
1: All right, on with the show. We're behind, so this is Skid Row.
0: Roll. Let's roll. Monkey Business.

0: 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Got the Dr. Shag Show this wonderful afternoon. 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Why do you do? Simple Radio. That's the one that Chris Bartsch is using. Tune in Radio, because I showed him how. Our Radio Garden app.
1: You didn't just give him a hot link?
0: I just sent him a hot link, too, just in case, but he's got both. So now, Sound Awake, hopefully he'll come up and hang out at the studio here soon.
1: We got to get those guys up here, man. What's up, Barchi?
0: Yeah, there you go. You can, yeah. Anyways, it's beautiful out. What did we play?
1: We played Skid Row Monkey Business. We did Disturbed, I Will Not Break. Ozzy Osbourne did Crazy Train. Black Label Society did Suicide Messiah. Godsmack, When Legends Rise. And I just heard that Mike Mangini is their new drummer, which is crazy.
0: That's awesome.
1: Because he's way overqualified. But at the same time, well, Shannon and Sully both are amazing drummers. But, like, it's their performance and the way that they do the deliverance of it and stuff. And I mean, like, I'm not saying Mike isn't, like, awesome at delivery, but it's going to be different and it'll be cool. So I'm kind of interested. I want to go see what's up. We'll see how long it lasts until they find a new album together or something like that. We'll see.
0: Yeah, they gel well.
1: Yeah. Anyway, Fast Away did Say What You Will. Great White did Fast Road. I got a couple PSAs. We got to hurry. 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
0: Boom.
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1: 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We're almost at our local block party, but...
0: Almost there.
1: All right, we might have to skip a song. So this is Skinny Little Missy Nickelback. Here you go.
0: Yeah, just not this one.

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0: 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Either one, either tower you want.
1: Or we can send you a hot link. Or you know,
0: like we do a lot of people.
1: We have all those other little
0: Civil
1: apps.
0: Civil Radio, TuneIn Radio, Rated R Nap. All right, what did we play?
1: We played a bunch of awesomeness,
0: great
1: courtesy
0: stuff.
1: Of Dr. Shag himself.
0: Yeah, a lot of new stuff on that one, too.
1: And so Nickelback did Skinny Little Missy, Guns N' Roses, Locomotive, Three Doors Down did Life of My Own, Danzig did Twisted Cane, Hold Me Hostage. This is actually them. Well, and
0: yeah.
1: So that's the way it went. Anyway, we're
0: the cup runneth over.
1: We're
0: catching
1: fixing
0: up.
1: We're fixing time right now.
0: Yes, we are. Altering time right here on radio. All right. So 5 o'clock. So this is all local block party. So we're going to start this off with a little Sound Awake. Thank you, Chris Bartsch.
1: What's up, Chris? Hey, man, do you still got my drumsticks? I think I left them at your house.
0: You need to come up on the radio sometime. Please, bring the band.
1: Yeah, bring my drumsticks with you.
0: All right.
1: All right. Here, this is TikTok, everybody. These guys are awesome.
0: Thank
1: here
0: you for
1: you
0: listening.
1: Go. Everybody in this little lineup that we got coming up.
0: So, full circle. My
1: full
0: dogs
1: circle.
0: I adopted from KY. So, and then I rescued them from his brother, Ken. And you ended up adopting two of my kittens. Thank you. So,
1: yay.
0: Full circle there. Just a little, just saying.
1: This is TikTok.
0: Yep.

0: yeah. 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All right, what did we play, Jeremy?
1: We played...
0: Then you're going to make a pit stop.
1: We played Sound Awake. Thank you, Chris. They did TikTok.
0: TikTok. Thank
1: Johnny
0: you, buddy.
1: Got Rocks did Piss Drunk and Rowdy. Steel Society did Runaway. Mind Incision. Slaves to the Game. The Serpent. Fear the Witch. Konex did Gang of Ghosts. And then Lords of Distortion just did White Line Fever.
0: Thank you. All right.
1: Speaking of that, what is your buddy Hank up there in the ranch? White Line Fever people need to refer to Washington.
0: Bull Bar, Washington. Yeah. Hey, they take, yeah. Everybody that came out of the court system and is in like a halfway house, they go up there and then they do some rehab.
1: Yeah.
0: So, with that said, if you need rehab or you find yourself wayward on drugs or alcohol, SkylandRanch.org be good for you.
1: Yep. All right, I got a couple PSAs. I got the Clear Creek Current, your source for local news in Clear Creek County since 1973. 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That's my southern accent. I'm thinking about mining somewhere. I have some friends that have gold mines around here, and I'm... I do.
0: We know one that does tours at the Argo Mine.
1: Speaking of gold mines, if you got one,
0: be on at 8 o'clock.
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0: Mount Blue Sky, you want a tour?
1: Hey, that's...
0: He's on at 8.
1: Yeah, he's on at 8.
0: Bobby Allison.
1: Bobby yes. And Strange Notes will Strange be Jones. On at 8.
0: Yeah, so stay tuned.
1: All right.
0: He's got stories.
1: This is Poppy, everybody. Here you go.